0: Voting Rights Act. State Senator Jay Morris backed the plan.
1: The maps will perform well for Republicans. I admit that. I concede that.
0: Democratic State Senator Royce Duplessis says the redistricting was rushed at the behest of President Trump.
2: We're going to ram this map down just because one man said, I want this. This is what I want. This is what's best for me. Not what's best for Louisiana. This is what's best for me.
0: The bill now heads to the State House. Louisiana's holding primary elections this weekend, but votes in the affected congressional districts won't be counted. For NPR News, I'm Brooke Thorington in Baton Rouge.
3: You're listening to NPR News from Washington. Researchers have discovered a new dinosaur species in Thailand. It's the largest dinosaur ever found in Southeast Asia. NPR's James Dubek has more on this very big find.
4: The dinosaur would have been about 90 feet long and weighed about 30 tons. It was a sauropod, a type of dinosaur that eats plants and has a long neck and tail. The researchers called it Nagatitan, named after a mythical serpent creature that's worshipped in Southeast Asia. Nagatitan lived between 100 to 120 million years ago. It gives clues about how dinosaurs got even bigger later on. Here's researcher Titiwut Setapaneksakul.
5: Nagatitan essentially represents that kind of on-ramp towards that kind of supersizing.
4: It is the 14th named dinosaur discovered in Thailand, and experts are excited about the expanding fossil record from the region. James Dubek, NPR News.
3: Honda says it amassed a full-year loss for the first time ever, losing $2.7 billion in the last fiscal year because of a costly electric vehicle strategy. The Japanese automaker abandoned many of its plans for EV models, including those in the works.

WNCU. I'm Sean Alexander. Welcome to Evening Jazz, Thursday evening, counting down to the weekend. It is a beautiful thing, so we're just gonna relax, unwind. Here's some great music like this classic, Dinah Washington featuring Lionel Hampton, Blowtop Blues, right here, 90.7 W.

0: Jazz. 90.7 WNCU, a classic Dino Washington featuring Lionel Hampton, Blowtop Blues. I'm Sean Alexander. So happy you could join me this evening. Evening Jazz, great weekend coming up and a great event this summer. Yes! 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Gates open at 4. 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

0: 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I'm Sean Alexander. We're inside of Evening Jazz. So happy that the Playlist Concert Series is back. 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

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Clear skies tonight. Low of 52 tomorrow. Bright and sunny. High of 74. 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
1: From NPR News in Washington, I'm Janine Herbst. The Supreme Court today kept the status quo when it comes to the abortion pill mifepristone. NPR's Selena Simmons-Duffin says the justices put a stay on a lower court ruling while the legal process continues.
2: The case is Louisiana versus the Food and Drug Administration. The state challenged FDA rules that allow mifepristone to be prescribed remotely. A panel of judges on the Fifth Circuit Court of Appeals ordered an end to telemedicine access to mifepristone on May 1st. Two drug makers filed for emergency relief at the Supreme Court. Nearly 2 weeks later, the justices have stayed that Fifth Circuit ruling pending appeal. Justices Samuel Alito and Clarence Thomas dissented. That means telemedicine abortion remains available as it was. Reproductive rights advocates celebrated the decision, although they noted it's temporary. There's more to come with this case, and several other legal challenges to telemedicine abortion are underway. Selena Simmons-Duffin, NPR News, Washington.
1: The Justice Department is suing the Washington, D.C. Bar Association over its recommendation to disbar Trump ally Jeffrey Clark. NPR's Jacqueline Diaz has more.
3: Jeffrey Clark worked to overturn the results of the 2020 presidential election. In so doing, the D.C. bar said Clark violated legal ethics and should lose his law license. But the Justice Department is stepping in. It filed a lawsuit in federal court this week, and it's asking the court to rule that the D.C. bar unlawfully targeted a federal employee and violated the Supremacy Clause. It's the latest escalation in the DOJ's feud with state bar associations, which are the main avenues for lawyer discipline. DOJ leadership says state bars nationwide are being weaponized, and the agency is already working to weaken bar associations' ability to discipline federal prosecutors. The D.C. bar has not yet responded to this lawsuit. Jacqueline Diaz, NPR News.
1: The Education Department says it will send states millions of dollars to help fund a federal program for educating students served by Individuals with Disabilities Education Act. NPR's Janaki Mehta reports it's a historically underfunded program.
4: Secretary Linda McMahon announced her agency will send $144 million to states this year for two IDEA programs. A department spokesperson did not specify where the funds came from, but said that by October 1st, most of the money would go to programs for students ages 3 to 21. The remaining $20.5 million to early intervention services for infants and toddlers. The federal government has never met its promise of fully funding the program, which helps students with disabilities get a quality public education with the services they need to succeed.
1: NPR's Janaki Mehta reporting. 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Some residents in Miami are suing over the land donated for President Trump's presidential library. Sophia Zeron with member station WLRN reports they argued the donation was illegal.
5: The residents are suing Trump, Miami-Dade College, and the state of Florida for what they argue was an unconstitutional action. The plaintiffs claim Trump's library foundation and state officials violated the Domestic Emoluments Clause of the U.S. Constitution, which prohibits states from giving financial benefits to a sitting president. The plot of land is located in downtown Miami and has an estimated value of more than $300 million. The land was owned by Miami-Dade College and transferred to the state last year. It was then gifted to the Trump Library Foundation. Renderings were released in March showing a skyscraper with the Trump name emblazoned on top. Images of the interior revealed a gold escalator, giant ballroom, and gold statue of Trump. For NPR News, I'm Sophia Sahran in Miami.
1: High gas prices and rising prices in the grocery store, fueled by the ongoing war in Iran, left shoppers slowing their spending in April, but that doesn't mean no shopping. The Commerce Department says retail sales rose 0.5% last month, a sharp slowdown from the 1.6% growth in March. The biggest category gainers in April, aside from essentials, clothing and furniture, although economists are worrying that spending on non-essentials will also drop as the prices rise. I'm Janine Herbst, NPR News in Washington.
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90.7 WNCU Lafayette Harris Jr. Long hot summer blues. Ooh, I hope we don't have that. Yes. Oh, a good time that a CD just recently released, as a matter of fact, last year. I'm coming up with more great music right here on your member-supported Jazz 90.7 WNCU.

0: 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Yes, that is underway. Second one coming up on Friday, June 5th, with the songster Don Flemings. 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

0: Yes. Brooklyn Folk Song. Now, that's off of the Frozen in Time project. I'm Sean Alexander, enjoying your company inside of Evening Jazz on this Thursday evening, counting down till the weekend. Cannot wait. 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

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I'm Sean Alexander. Continue to have a good evening and a wonderful weekend to come. 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

the triumvirate Hayes Street Hart. That is Kevin Hayes on piano, bassist Ben Street, and drummer Billy Hart. Their album called Bridges, that was a tune written by Billy Hart titled Ira, to open this hour of jazz for us. Hi, I'm John Hill. Good to be with you this hour.

Music from the Danny Jonacucci Big Band. The album is called Voices, and that was his intent, to do a big band album, 17 pieces, utilizing some of the great young jazz voices in the jazz capital of the world, New York City. He says, it's truly my dream album, about a decade in the making. Danny Jonacucci, in addition to being a trumpeter, he's also a fantastic arranger, you gotta say. Of course, that was Social Call, featuring the voice of Nicole Zoraitis. And again, there are 10 other vocalists on this album, each doing a Danny Jonacucci arrangement of a jazz standard. So we'll be hearing more from this album. Ted Pilziger, just ahead of it. His album is called Vibes on a Breath. He is playing vibes on this album. He originally started as a trumpet player. That's kind of the idea behind this album, in that he wanted to feature a lot of horn players, with his being the only harmony instrument. Vibist Ted Pilziger with It Could Happen to You, with trumpeter Brad Good, trombonist Paul McKee, tenor saxophonist John Gunther, Will Swindler was the baritone saxist, Paul Romaine on drums, Gonzalo Tepa was the bassist. And opening the set, the great Oscar Peterson, with one of his classic trios, performing the Bill Evans tune Waltz for Debbie, with bassist Ray Brown and drummer Eddie Thigpen. Con Alma is the name of the album the Oscar Peterson trio recorded live in Lugano, Switzerland, in 1964. We're listening to jazz. I'm John Hill. Pianist Eric Reed with the title track from his album Black, Brown, and Blue.

I'm your Iceman. Gonna heat you up. But he... Tony Lindsay featured there vocally, along with Chris Kane on guitar, David K. Matthews at the Hammond B3. In this instance, Norbert Satchel took the saxophone solos. Dwayne Pate was the bassist, Brian Collier on drums. The Fantasy Vocal Sessions, Volume 3, Blues and Ballads, David K. Matthews with vocalist Tony Lindsay. Opening the set, Blues for My Landlady, the Oscar Peterson Trio, recorded in Lugano, Switzerland, 1964. Named for Oscar's dear friend, Chicago pianist and vocalist Audrey Morris. Ray Brown on bass, Ed Thigpen was the drummer. The album is called Con Alma from the Vaults. This one just being issued. His family, his daughter Celine and his wife Kelly, have begun to mine the vaults and bring forward some great recordings with some classic pairings from the magnificent Oscar Peterson. We're listening to jazz.

Kenny Burrell. Kenny Burrell leading the Los Angeles Jazz Orchestra, Unlimited. The album is called Unlimited One. The tune, Richard Evans' composition, Solero. Guitarist Kenny Burrell with drummer Clayton Cameron and Scott Mayo on sax. Ahead of it, it was Javier Nero leading his jazz orchestra, the Javier Nero Jazz Orchestra. The album is called Kemet, The Black Land, and that was Time. That featured trumpeter Sean Jones, and Ben Patterson took the trombone solo. I'm John Hill. Thanks for joining me for Jazz This Hour. As always, it's my pleasure. I'll see you later. Trio Chez Paz with vocalist Dudica Fonseca.

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trumpeter Roy Hargrove leading his quintet from an album called Roy Hargrove Quintet with the Tenors of Our Time, and one of the great tenors, Johnny Griffin, featured on that tune called Greens at the Chicken Shack, written by the pianist here, Cyrus Chestnut. I'm your host, John Hill, for this Jazz Hour.

23-year-old vocalist Hannah Gill from an album titled Everybody Loves a Lover, despite that tune, sort of anti-establishment love song, Julie Stein, Sammy Kahn concoction called Put 'Em in a Box. Hannah Gill, who has quite a following on YouTube, I understand. Ahead of it, it was saxophonist Christine Jensen. Her album is called Day Moon, and that was a song titled Balcony Rules, a tune she wrote with the pianist here, Steve Amerwalt. The bassist, Adrian Vidotti, and Jim Doxis was the drummer, Christine Jensen, from Day Moon. And opening the set, it was John Coltrane's Naima from an album titled Mabron Plays Coltrane. That is the marvelous pianist Harold Mabron with saxophonists Vincent Herring and Eric Alexander, the trombonist Steve Davis, bassist John Weber, and the drummer Joe Farnsworth, all recorded live in New York at Smoke, a great place to listen to jazz as we are here. I'm John Hill. Detroiter, Reed Man, Yusef Lateef with Woodward Avenue.

vocalist Jasmia Horn, along with drummer Brandon Sanders. From what I gather is Brandon's debut album. It's called Compton's Finest, as in Compton, California, which, despite all the bad news that seems to come out of there, there are some very fine and talented musicians in that area of the country, and Brandon is one of them, and he goes on to thank a lot of great people, educators and whatnot, who have helped show him the way to New York City, as a matter of fact, where he's enlisted the aid of Keith Brown, who we heard there on piano, along with vibraphonist Warren Wolf and bassist Eric Wheeler. Drummer Brandon Sanders from Compton's Finest in a Sentimental Mood, preceded by trumpeter Eddie Henderson. His album is called Witness to History. Dr. Eddie Henderson, he is a medical doctor and quite a figure skater as well. Eddie Henderson has seen quite a bit in his nearly 83 years. The title of the album is no exaggeration. Eddie Henderson there with alto saxophonist Donald Harrison. George Cables was the pianist. Gerald Cannon on bass, and the drummer, Lenny White. Great album from Eddie Henderson. We heard a Lee Morgan tune called Totem Pole from trumpeter Eddie Henderson. And we opened the set with West Coast-based saxophonist Mark Lewis from his album Sunlight Shines In, the tune The H is Silent. Mark Lewis with pianist Ron Kobayashi, bassist Baba Elefante, and drummer Steve Dixon. We're listening to jazz

Organist Charlie Erland from his album called The Almighty Burner, anthology release, really, released posthumously after his passing in 1999. Melvin Sparks wrote that tune called Grant's Groove with Idris Muhammad on drums and Houston Person on saxophone. It was trumpeter Roy Hargrove's quintet opening the set, the Roy Hargrove Quintet with the Tenors of Our Time, featuring guest tenors Joe Henderson, Johnny Griffin, and on that tune called Soppin' the Biscuit, a Roy Hargrove original, it was saxophonist Stanley Turrentine. With Cyrus Chestnut at the piano, Gregory Hutchinson was the drummer, bassist Rodney Whitaker, and on soprano sax, Ron Blake. I'm John Hill. Thanks for joining me for Jazz This Hour. I'll see you later. Here's Wayne Shorter's Black Swan from his album High Life.

from Gumbo Nuevo, Nicholas Payton's collection of modern interpretations of New Orleans classics. That was I Got a Right to Sing the Blues. I'm Jana Lee Ross. Thanks so much for listening to Jazz with Me. You can get in touch anytime and let us know what you love about jazz. 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

Things Ain't What They Used to Be, that written by Mercer Ellington, the son of Duke Ellington, from Jimmy McGriff's The Dream Team. Jimmy McGriff playing the organ. His dream team consists of two sax players, Red Holloway and David Newman, Bernard Purdy playing drums, and Mel Brown on guitar. Before that, McCoy Tyner playing John Coltrane's Naima, George Mraz playing bass, and Al Foster on drums, and Holly Cole began that set with Every Day Will Be Like a Holiday When My Baby Comes Home. I'm Jana Lee Ross. Thanks so much for listening to Jazz With Me.

George Benson with the Count Basie Orchestra singing and swinging I Only Have Eyes for You. Before that, Joshua Redman recorded live at the Village Vanguard in 1995. What a fantastic ballad, My One and Only Love. And we kicked off the set with Can You Read My Mind, the love theme from the movie Superman, the original, with Christopher Reeve in the title role, Bobby Hutcherson playing vibes. I'm Jana Lee Ross. Thanks so much for listening to Jazz With Me. You can get in touch anytime and let us know what you love about jazz. 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

Romaine is the name of that song, written by Jim Hall from 1961's Undercurrent, the Jim Hall-Bill Evans duo record, still today considered the gold standard for guitar-piano duos. I'm Janie Lee Ross. Thanks so much for listening to Jazz with me.

from Studdin' Brown on every trumpet player's Desert Island album list, I think. 1955, released by Clifford Brown with Harold Land on tenor, Max Roach playing drums, Richie Powell on piano, George Morrow on bass, the tune Sandu. Before that, Stairway to the Stars, Dee Dee Bridgewater recorded live at Yoshi's legendary jazz club in Oakland in 1998. And the set began with A Change for the Better, composed and arranged by Chie Imaizumi from her album Unfailing Kindness. I'm Janie Lee Ross. Thanks so much for listening to Jazz with me.

some modern gypsy jazz from Pearl Django, Biscuits and Groovy, part of a great breakfast, and a great breakfast on a beautiful morning from Ray Charles, from Ray Sings and Basie Swings, one of those posthumous engineering magic records Ray recorded in the 60s and then just a few years ago paired up through magic in the engineering booth with the Count Basie Orchestra, and it works. Oh, what a beautiful morning from Oklahoma. Didn't sound quite like that. And the musical kicked off the set with the legendary Oscar Peterson Trio. Legendary indeed. Oscar with Ray Brown on bass, Bobby Durham on drums, and you heard a quartet. We had a trio, but with a guest, Herb Ellis on guitar, playing Honeysuckle Rose. I'm Janie Lee Ross. Thanks for listening to Jazz with me.

0: from Chie Imaizumi, her tune Round and Round. That was a great group of Denver-based players led by Greg Gispert, including sweet, sweet Ron Miles playing trumpet. I'm Jana Lee Ross. Thanks so much for listening to Jazz With Me. 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
1: 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Ray Charles virtually performing with the Count Basie Orchestra.
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a collaboration between trumpeter Carl Saunders and the alto saxophone icon Phil Woods. You've heard Phil Woods on so many recordings you didn't even know you heard Phil Woods on: Steely Dan recordings, Billy Joel recordings, Paul Simon recordings. And that was Phil Woods playing Henry Mancini's Sorta Blue, a great Denver-based rhythm section with Phil Woods and Carl Saunders. That was Jeff Jenkins on piano, Ken Walker on bass, and Paul Romain on drums. Thanks for listening to Jazz. I'm Jana Lee Ross, and you can get in touch with us anytime and let us know what you love about jazz. 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

0: from Organ Grinder Swing, and the organ grinder in question is Jimmy Smith, the legendary organ player. That was Satin Doll, and with Jimmy Smith, Grady Tate on drums, and Kenny Burrell playing guitar. Before that, a dynamic duo indeed, Dizzy Gillespie and Oscar Peterson playing Dizzy's tune, Dizzy Atmosphere, and we kicked off the set with Where Flamingos Fly from the Gil Evans Orchestra. Thanks for listening to Jazz.
1: What is this thing called love?

Lea Delaria, one of my favorite singers out there. That was Stephen Sondheim's Losing My Mind from her CD Play It Cool, great arrangements of Broadway tunes. And that was an arrangement by Gil Goldstein. He was playing the accordion on that track, and you heard Gil Goldstein on the track before that with Pat Martino. Pat on guitar, Gil Goldstein playing electric piano, the title track to Pat's We'll Be Together Again. And that set began with McCoy Tyner's tribute to his former band leader, John Coltrane. That was in a Coltrane birthday concert. That would be September 23 at the Village Vanguard years ago, with McCoy playing all Coltrane tunes, Al Foster on drums, and George Mraz on bass. That was the beautiful Coltrane ballad, Naima. I'm Jana Lee Ross. Thanks for listening to Jazz With Me. Now a track from a CD called Standards Reconditioned, Recon spelled R-I-C-A-N. And this is the final recording from the great Puerto Rican conguero Rey Barreto. This tune is Lean On Me, not the Bill Withers hit, but the earlier hit called Lean On Me, made famous by Harry Belafonte.

Lean On Me, a tune made famous in the 60s by Harry Belafonte. And that was a group led by the Conguero Ray Barreto. That was David Sanchez on sax and Hilton Ruiz on piano. I'm Jana Lee Ross. Thanks so much for listening to Jazz with me. 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

that's called Goofin' at the Coffee House, written by Henry Mancini. Featured players, Carl Saunders on trumpet and the legendary Phil Woods on alto sax. I'm Jana Lee Ross. 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

Shirley Scott, the grande dame of the Hammond B3 organ, playing the Johnny Mercer Hoagy Carmichael tune, Skylark. Before that, two Richie Bayrock tunes. Richie Bayrock, a renowned jazz pianist and great composer. That was Broken Wing, Chet Baker live in Tokyo in 1987 from his final recording. And before that, another Richie Bayrock tune, Night Lake, from one pianist to another. That was Kenny Barron playing with Roy Haynes on drums and Charlie Hayden on bass. Thanks for listening to Jazz.

Great old Willie Nelson tune. Ain't it funny how time slips away? And that's Jimmy McGriff at the organ with his Dream Team. That's the name of the album. And the Dream Team with Jimmy McGriff is Bernard Purdy on drums, Mel Brown on guitar, and the twin tenor saxophones of David Fathead Newman and Red Holloway. Before that, took Charles Brown 7 long days to lose his blues for you. Brother with the mint green vine. Before that, what a great funky tune. Cyrus Chestnut wrote it. That was him at the piano. I'm Jana Lee Ross. Thanks so much for listening to Jazz with me.

pianist Alan Pasqua with Peter Erskine on drums, Derek Olis playing bass, the title track to Alan Pasqua's album, My New Old Friend, the best kind of friend. I'm Jana Lee Ross. Thanks so much for listening to Jazz With Me. You can get in touch anytime and let us know what you love about jazz. 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

From his recording, Sonic Realities, we heard from James Wideman on piano, along with Harvey S. Bass, Alvester Garnett on drums, and we heard the composition Steeplechase. Thank you so much for joining me. You're with D. Alexander. Great things in store for you, just for you. So I hope that you will stick around and we'll have a great time. I appreciate you tuning in and sharing this time with me. So let's have a great one. Stay with me. You're with D. Alexander, and this is Jazz.

from Caligram Records, a newly formed label out of Chicago. That's Steve Million and his quartet. Steve's on piano with Mark Feldman on violin, Eric Hochberg bass, Bob Rummage drums. From his recording Perfectly Spaced, we heard his composition, The Mirror. Right before that, John Coltrane from My Favorite Things with But Not For Me. Here's Tammy McCann, title track from her recording, Do I Move You?

Thank you so much for tuning in during this hour. More music coming up, so stay with me. You're with D. Alexander, and this is Jazz.

That's Ornette Coleman from Sound Museum, the title track, along with Jerry Allen on piano, Charnette Moffett bass, Donardo Coleman on drums. Before that, we heard from Yumi Lee from her recording, composer, pianist from her recording, Introspection. We heard her composition, Wavelength. Let's continue with a phenomenal vocalist by the name of Vinks from his recording, Rooms in My Father's House. Let's take a listen to Porch Light.

us, just as if it seems to know I'm exclusively yours. Knowing this,

the queen herself, Dinah Washington, from the best of Dinah Washington from the Roulette Years, I'll Close My Eyes. And before that, we heard from Robert Glasper and his trio from Mood, In Passing. And you've heard this music right here with me, D. Alexander. Thank you for joining me. This is Jazz.

trumpeter Roy Hargrove from his recording Ear Food, we heard a Larry Willis composition, To Wisdom the Prize, and he's supported by Justin Robinson on alto, Danton Bowler bass, Montez Coleman drums, and Gerald Clayton on piano. Thank you so much for joining me during this hour. You're with D. Alexander. Great music in store for you. So stay with me. This is Jazz.

That's Bruce Williams from Private Thoughts, The Price We Pay for Peace. And right before that, Miss Carmen Lundy from Modern Ancestors with Burden Down, Burden Down. Let's continue with Kamasi Washington from the epic Ask Him.

Kamasi Washington from The Epic with Ask Him. And you've heard it right here with me, Dee Alexander, and this is Jazz.

Stacy Kent on vocals from her recording and the title track, Dreamsville. She's supported by Jim Tomlinson on tenor, and he's also the arranger. David Newton, piano. Colin Oxley, guitar. Simon Thorpe, bass. And Jasper Kohlberg on drums. And right before that, we heard from Donald Byrd from Byrd's Word. Got you going and coming. Here's Lee Morgan, the Sidewinder.

Helen Harris, There She Goes, from Live at the Blue Llama. And you've heard it right here with me, D. Alexander, and this is Jazz.

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I just love the sound of Joe Henderson on tenor with Wynton Marsalis trumpet, Stephen Scott piano, Christian McBride bass, Gregory Hutchinson on drums with Lush Life, celebrating the music of Billy Strayhorn. We heard Rain Check. Thank you for joining me. You're with D. Alexander. This is Jazz.

the 1987 live recording of Carmen McRae, Betty Carter duets, released on American Music Hall Records. We heard their rendition of Stolen Moments. Right before that, pianist-composer Mr. Mark Carey from his recording Trillium, we heard the composition Peacemaker, and he's supported by Taurus Mateen on bass and Nasheed Waits on drums. Coming up, Mr. Dwight Tribble from his Inspirations recording with Trying Times.

Black Art Jazz Collective from the recording Ascension, and they are Wayne Escoffery on saxophone with this composition, Involuntary Servitude, which is his composition. Also with Jeremy Pelt on trumpet, James Burton III trombone, Victor Gould piano, Mark Whitfield Jr. on drums, and Rashawn Carter on bass. And you heard it right here with me, Dee Alexander, and this is jazz.

Jeff Bradfield on tenor, Richard D. Johnson piano, John Tate bass, and Samuel Jewell on drums from Our Heroes, and we heard Richard D. Johnson's composition, Loved Ones. Right before that, we heard from Ulysses Owens Jr. from Songs of Freedom on the Resilience Music Alliance label.

people with the composition Baltimore with Theo Blackman on vocals. Let's continue with Jennifer Wharton's Bonegasm from Grit and Grace with the composition Uncertainty.

The sound of Coleman Hawkins from Desafinado with I'm Looking Over My Four-Leaf Clover. And before that, Brandy Younger from Brand New Life with If It's Magic. Thank you so much for joining me. You're with D. Alexander. This is Jazz.

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1: Live from NPR News in Washington, I'm Corva Coleman. President Trump is flying home to the U.S. after concluding his state visit to China. He's claiming success with business deals, but few details have been announced. Before he left, Trump told Fox News that Iran has to pick between making a deal with the U.S. or, quote, get annihilated. NPR's Aya Betraoui has the latest.
2: The UK's Maritime Trade Operations Center, which tracks maritime security in the Persian Gulf, says a ship off the coast of Oman sank after an explosion this week. It says another ship, anchored off the coast of the United Arab Emirates, was seized by unauthorized personnel and taken to Iranian territorial waters on Thursday. Iran has not commented on these incidents, but Iranian Foreign Minister Abbas Araghchi said Friday Iran is not to be blamed for the situation in the Strait of Hormuz. He said Iran is defending itself and that the strait is open to, quote, friendly countries. Nearly all oil tankers and commercial ships have been unable to transit the strait since March due to Iranian threats following the U.S.-Israeli war. Aya Betraoui, NPR News, Dubai.
1: It's been a week since Britain held municipal elections. That's when the UK's centre-left Labour Party suffered big losses. Now, some potential candidates have emerged to replace the unpopular Prime Minister. NPR's Fatima Al-Kassab has more from London.
3: Potential contenders include Starmer's former health secretary Wes Streeting, who resigned from Starmer's cabinet this week. Former Deputy Prime Minister Angela Rayner has also been widely mentioned. And then there's Andy Burnham, the popular mayor of Manchester, nicknamed the King of the North. Burnham says he'll run in a special election to try and get a seat in Parliament. That's required for him to then potentially run for the party's leadership. Starmer has so far vowed to remain in office despite the sweeping election loss. Fatima Al-Kassab, NPR News, London.
1: A jury hearing the federal civil case against artificial intelligence company OpenAI and its CEO Sam Altman will start deliberating on Monday. The case was brought by billionaire Elon Musk. From member station KQED, Rachel Miro reports he helped launch OpenAI and now owns a rival company.
4: Elon Musk claims his former co-founder at OpenAI betrayed their nonprofit mission to enrich themselves. To win, his lawyers need the jury to doubt CEO Sam Altman's credibility. OpenAI's lawyers need the jury to doubt Musk's. Musk's attorney argued Altman and others failed to prioritize AI safety and allowed Microsoft's $13 billion investment to put the technology under the control of one company. OpenAI's attorney argued Musk was suing for revenge, not redress, saying, quote, Mr. Musk abandoned OpenAI for dead in 2018, and it was only after he left that the maker of ChatGPT became a stupendous success. For NPR News, I'm Rachel Miro.
1: This is NPR. Ukrainian officials have increased the death toll to 24 people from a Russian attack on an apartment building in the capital, Kyiv. Officials say that includes three children. The Ukrainian Air Force says the Russian attack on Thursday is Russia's biggest barrage of missiles and drones since the war started in 2022. A few months ago, community support groups in Minneapolis raised millions of dollars to help immigrants affected by the surge of federal immigration agents to Minnesota. After that ended in February, donations dried up. But NPR's Sergio Martinez Beltran reports immigrants there are still in need.
5: In April, eviction filings in Minneapolis spiked 26% in comparison to April of last year. That's according to Homeline, a tenant advocacy group. Alexandria Guzman Gomez has been helping migrants with housing. She started a rent relief effort in Minneapolis in January that has paid over $1.5 million in rent. But as of lately, community members are not donating as much.
6: I think a lot of people are just burnt out. They're burnt out. They don't have the time. They also don't have the money anymore.
5: Food and gas have gotten pricier, and volunteers as well as donors have lives to return to. They hope others will step up. Sergio Martinez Beltran, NPR News, Minneapolis.
1: The National Weather Service is warning of the chance of severe thunderstorms today and tomorrow across parts of the Central Plains. The danger could include extremely large hail and more tornadoes. Some storms could persist through Sunday morning. I'm Corva Coleman, NPR News.
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That was Stevie Wonder with As. If you're just joining us, welcome to the Morning Jazz here on 90.7 FM. I'm your host, Jasmine Harper, and we have just some amazing selections headed your way this Friday morning. You know, we also are just, you know, celebrating. We just celebrated Stevie Wonder's birthday like some days ago as well. So just celebrating the music and how just uplifting it is, right? And what a great way to start off your mornings. Up next, we have music from Quentin Baxter here. So keep your dials locked in on 90.7 FM WNCU. It's the Morning Jazz.

0: your home for jazz music, 90.7 FM WNCU. That was Resonant Emotions with Quentin Baxter Quintet there. It was off of their album Art Moves Jazz. 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I'm your host, Jasmine Harper. 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

90.7 FM and WNCU. You just heard music there titled Breaking Point. That was Brandy Younger, who was there on the harp. Also, Rashawn Carter was there on the bass. And, you know, we enjoy this lovely jazz music. And let me tell you all something about it. We have a lot of jazz events happening in the summertime, specifically happening in North Topsail Beach. 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And it is just going to be a great time. You know, jazz on the beach. Who wouldn't want that? So definitely be on the lookout.

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I'm Sister Carolyn Pettiford Riles. 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

90.7 FM WNCU, your home for jazz music. That was some Latin jazz there. People make the world go round. And, you know, just artists included there. Larry Douglas on the trumpet. A lot of Steve Marshall there on the flute. And just Roy Brown there on the piano. It came out in 2015 as well. And, you know, we play a diverse music here on our station. Of course, Latin jazz is one of them. And we are segueing into our second hour this morning of the Morning Jazz. Thank you all for tuning in and listening. And hopefully, if you're just joining us, welcome. But we are going to the second hour, so make sure you stick around for that. 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We also have a TikTok account at WNCU 90.7 FM radio, so that you are up to date with all of the latest events happening in the Triangle area and beyond. You know, we have Ocean City Jazz Festival coming up, and also we're having the Playlist Concert Series every first Friday of every month, so you don't want to miss information about that. 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I'm your host, Jasmine Harper. 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
1: Live from NPR News in Washington, I'm Corva Coleman. President Trump is flying back to the U.S. from China. He wrapped up his state visit there today with a final meeting with President Xi. White House officials say there is some movement within China to allow American beef producers to start selling their products to China again. NPR's Tamara Keith says Trump claims China is going to buy more Boeing aircraft and American soybeans.
2: China has made purchase commitments in the past only to fall short. The bigger picture here, though, is that a year ago, there was a raging and destructive trade war between the two nations. Last fall, Trump and Xi got together and brought things to something of a truce, and this visit further stabilizes that.
1: NPR's Tamara Keith in Beijing. No specific details of any potential sales have been announced, so the size of any Chinese purchases of U.S. soybeans or beef is not known. The director of the CIA has wrapped up a visit to Havana. He talked about intelligence cooperation between the U.S. and Cuba. NPR's Ada Peralta says the talks were underscored by elevated tension between the two countries.
3: In a statement, the Cuban government says CIA Director John Ratcliffe flew to Havana with a delegation to meet with his counterpart at the Ministry of the Interior. As part of the political dialogue, the Cuban government says it demonstrated that Cuba poses no threat to the United States. It insists Cuba does not have any, quote, foreign military or intelligence bases on its territory, and it has never supported any hostile activity against the U.S. The visit comes as the situation on the island becomes critical. Protesters took to the street across Havana on Wednesday night, and Cuba's energy minister says they have run out of fuel, meaning blackouts are likely to continue across the country. Ada Peralta, NPR News, Mexico City.
1: Gun rights groups in the U.S. say they're more optimistic about their chances to overturn regional bans on AR-15 rifles. They note that the Justice Department has taken up that cause. NPR's Martin Costi reports the Justice Department is now framing this matter as a civil rights issue.
4: Groups like Gun Owners of America have welcomed the DOJ's recent creation of a Second Amendment section inside its Civil Rights Division, which is now suing the city of Denver for restricting access to firearms such as AR-15s. On the gun control side, Adam Skaggs of Giffords Law Center says the DOJ may boost efforts to roll back such restrictions.
5: The resources and the credibility, to the extent DOJ is retaining credibility, of the government are significant.
4: The Supreme Court has not yet agreed to review the legality of local bans on semi-automatic rifles, but a few cases are reportedly under consideration. Martin Costi, NPR News.
1: On Wall Street, in pre-market trading, Dow futures are lower. Dow futures are down more than 300 points. This is NPR. President Trump told Fox News that Iran needs to pick between making a deal with the U.S. or, quote, get annihilated. Oil prices have been rising on this news. The benchmark Brent crude is trading at $108 a barrel. That is significantly higher than before the war started. The motoring club AAA says the average cost nationally of a gallon of regular gas is now $4.53. That's more than $1.50 higher than before the war started. Schools across the U.S. are waiting for new federal nutrition standards that could change how they prepare food for students. The Agriculture Department is updating its rules based on the Trump administration's new national dietary guidelines. NPR's Joe Hernandez explains.
6: Those guidelines announced by Health Secretary Robert F. Kennedy Jr. and other top Trump officials urge Americans to avoid highly processed foods and prioritize protein at every meal. Yet school cafeterias often rely on pre-made food to feed students, and protein is usually a district's most expensive ingredient. School nutrition directors say the new standards will have to account for the fact that many districts are already working with tight budgets. The USDA has not yet released the new standards, and when they do, they'll be subject to a public comment period. The National School Lunch Program fed some 30 million children last year. Joe Hernandez, NPR News.
1: Weather forecasters say critical fire weather is a big concern today in the upper plains, upper Midwest, and southern high plains. Conditions are so dry and winds so gusty, wildfires could start easily. It's NPR.
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We just kicked off the second hour here this morning. If you're just joining us, welcome. I'm your host, Jasmine Harper. We just heard music there titled Lonely Days Are Gone. It was the Puppeteers there. We have an amazing playlist headed your way, so keep your dials locked in on 90.7 FM WNCU. It's the soundtrack to your mornings. 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

0: You're listening to The Morning Jazz on 90.7 FM WNCU. That was music from Jeff Coffin there with Between Dreaming and Joy. That is the name of the album as well. That was released in 2022. Musicians on this track. Yeah, JC there was on the tenor sax, and also the bass clarinet, the flute there as well. Marcus King on the slide guitar. Keith Carlock on the drums, Buddy Strong there on the B3 organ. And it is just a lovely day to be listening to this amazing music and to discover it with you all. May is Mental Health Awareness Month, and you know, it's the theme of more good days together. That means that we are just coming together as a community, supporting one another when we are feeling alone, and that way we don't feel alone. And some of you all come to WNCU as an outlet to, you know, brighten up your day every single morning that you just turn your dials to 90.7 FM. It's like a breath of fresh air. So we are celebrating and advocating for Mental Health Awareness Month. Up next, after these messages, we have music from Lindsay Webster. 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

90.7 FM WNCU. We just heard their Trey Ely titled right there. Lovely, lovely way of playing the flute there. I love whenever flute is in jazz music and it pops up on our playlist. Hopefully that is what you look forward to as well. But before that, we heard new music off of the album Music in Me, Leslie Webster there. Or Lindsay Webster, excuse me, Lindsay Webster there. It came out in February of this year. And if you are just looking for some more artists to add to your playlist, a little bit of R&B mix in her tone and her vocals are just amazing. If you're looking to add someone to your playlist, that is who to add, Lindsay Webster there. Music Enemy is the title of the album. We'll get right back to the music here on 90.7 FM WNCU. It's the Morning Jazz.

0: 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That was music by What's Your Story, Morning Glory. This was the Swingadelics off of the album Bluesville, and it features vocalist Vanessa Paray there. Of course, that this song is some interpretations here of Ray Charles, Duke Ellington, and Mary Lou Williams as well. If you are just joining us, we want you all to know that WNCU is in partnership with Durham Central Park, and we proudly present the return of the 2026 Playlist Concert Series. Definitely join us the first Friday of every month as your go-to spot for good music and community vibes. It is a free concert, indeed free, so you can enjoy some beer and wine vendors and some food that is available to you at 6 p.m. this month. Next month, June 5th on Friday. You can experience the songster Don Flemons as he takes the stage, which starts at 7:30, and then DJ Travis Gales will mix things up with the Friday Night Mix live in Durham Central Park at 9 p.m. for a dance party underneath the stars. So you don't want to miss it. If you didn't go to the May one, you want to come out to the June one. So tell a friend and bring your friends, your family, bring your furry friends as well, some chairs, some blankets, and have a good old time and all that jazz. Up next, after these messages, we will get right back to the music here with Kenny Dorham and Cedar Walton. Keep your dials here on 90.7 FM.
1: All right. That's right. He'll do it again right here on 90.7 FM WNCU Durham. Every Sunday, close to these, from 11 a.m. to 2 p.m. with your host and radio pastor, Minister Carolyn Satterfield. That's right, 3 hours of extended gospel every Sunday. Tell Lottie Dottie and everybody, Sunday's Best, where you can hear traditional gospel music, new artists, choirs, prayers, a word from the radio pastor's desk, and as always, birthdays. So just know, yes, he'll do it again. We are going in. Here we go. Here we go. I tell you the truth.

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We are segueing into our third hour this morning. Thank you all for tuning in and listening. We just heard Miner's Holiday. This was Kenny Dorham, and he was on the trumpet there. This is off of the album Afro-Cuban. And follow us on social media at WNCU_FM on Instagram, at WNCU-radio on Facebook, and also on on TikTok at WNCU 90.7 FM radio, so that you do not miss any updates about our events that we are putting on here at WNCU during the summer, or just in events and news that is happening in the Triangle area and beyond. We'll have NPR at the top of the hour, followed by the third hour of The Morning Jazz. 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
1: NPR News in Washington. I'm Corva Coleman. President Trump is flying home to the U.S. after completing his state visit to China. Chinese leader Xi Jinping has touted Trump's trip as a historic and landmark visit. Trump was the last American president to travel to China. NPR's Jennifer Pack reports that visit was almost 9 years ago.
2: President Xi says China and the U.S. have set a new vision for, quote, a constructive relationship of strategic stability. That refers to President Trump's narrative of great power competition since his first term, according to Wu Xinbo, a leading American studies scholar at Shanghai's Fudan University. He says President Xi and Trump are now setting a new direction, a wish.
3: Both want to have a stable, predictable, and more cooperative relations.
2: He says China sees meetings between leaders as a way to set parameters for further discussions, which is why China has not confirmed any specific deals made yet. Jennifer Pack, NPR News, Beijing.
1: The death toll in Ukraine has risen to at least 24 people following Russia's latest barrage of missile and drone strikes. These targeted the capital, Kyiv, and other areas. NPR's Joanna Kakissis reports Ukraine's president is vowing a forceful response.
4: The Russian strikes turned a nine-story apartment building into rubble. Ukrainian President Volodymyr Zelensky left flowers there for those killed. He said in a video address that Russia bombed Ukraine virtually nonstop for 2 days to exhaust Ukraine's air defenses. We must find countermeasures for such attacks as soon as possible, Zelensky said. In 48 hours, Russia used more than 1,500 drones and 56 missiles in the strikes. Zelensky said Ukraine was able to intercept 94% of the drones and 73% of the missiles. He said the number one priority is securing air defense that can take down more missiles. Joanna Kakissis, NPR News.
1: The U.S. Supreme Court says patients can continue to obtain the abortion medication mifepristone using online appointments or telemedicine. That decision will hold as the case works through lower courts. The Supreme Court overturned Roe v. Wade 4 years ago, and NPR Selena Simmons-Duffin says telemedicine access is about a quarter of all abortions in the U.S.
5: Telemedicine access is a big part of the reason why the overall number of abortions hasn't gone down at all, despite all of the state bans. Mifepristone has been found to be safe by the FDA. Doctors say the in-person requirement is not medically necessary, and major medical groups all asked the Supreme Court to allow telemedicine abortion to continue, which is ultimately what they did for now.
1: NPR's Selena Simmons-Duffin prepared that report. You're listening to NPR News from Washington. A federal jury in Chicago has awarded nearly $50 million to the family of a woman killed in the crash of a Boeing 737 MAX jet in Ethiopia in 2019. It was the second such crash. It triggered years of scrutiny of Boeing. Sales of nicotine pouch packets have exploded in recent years. The global market is now worth $7 billion. A new report from the World Health Organization says rapid growth is being driven by aggressive marketing targeting young people. NPR's Maria Godoy has more.
6: The WHO says the tactics being used to market nicotine pouches include flavors such as bubblegum and gummy bears, and packaging that mimics the look of candy. Dr. Ranti Fayugon of the WHO says flavored products are a known way to hook young users. She says some products are even marketed for use in schools, and they can contain alarming levels of the highly addictive nicotine.
7: High nicotine concentrations for children and young people whose brains are still developing is damaging to the developing brain.
6: The WHO report urges countries to adopt a range of regulations, including marketing restrictions and bans on flavored nicotine pouch products. Maria Godoy, NPR News.
1: Law enforcement in southern Florida are investigating the desecration of a black cemetery in Palmetto. The town is south of Tampa on Florida's west coast. More than a dozen grave sites had the words Trump and DeSantis sprayed on them with red paint. The sheriff's office says it is investigating. I'm Corva Coleman, NPR News.
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You're listening to The Morning Jazz. We're in the fourth hour here. Excuse me, we're in the third hour here. I'm just trying to move us up. But yes, we're in the third hour here of The Morning Jazz. It is Friday. Oh my gosh, just so lovely to be here with you all and just enjoying this amazing music. We just listened to Sentimental Journey featuring Nicole Zaratis, who was on the vocals there. And of course, some musicians just included on this track is Buster Williams on the bass there and Champion Fulton on the piano. I have a lovely playlist set to play for you all this morning. If you are enjoying WNCU in the comfort of your home or your commute, wherever you are, you get to discover this music playing through your airwaves, some new music, some classics as well. 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

0: 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That was Stanton Moore there with For the Record. It's off of the album, the 2002 album, Flying the Coop. And it was such an amazing tune there. 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

0: 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That was music by Ella Grace there. This is off of the 2026 album Fragments, and this was called Dandelion. And musicians that are included on this track is Garrett Mutz and Maren Maillard, and also Jaden Richardson here. Make sure that you all stay up to date with all of our jazz events that are happening this summer, because we have the Ocean City Jazz Fest. It is happening in July at North Topsail Beach right here in North Carolina. You don't want to miss it. It is a live performances from many musicians such as Kurt Whalum, Jeff Kashawa, Nicholas Cole, Felicia Ray, Blake Aaron, all of that good stuff. Gates open up at 4 p.m. daily, and if you would love more information about the travel package, even hotel, you just go to OceanCityJazzFest.com. That is OceanCityJazzFest.com. If you have not been seeing WNCU's post about it, make sure that you follow us on our social media so that you can get directed to the right information to attend this amazing event happening July 3rd through July 5th. Up next, after these messages, we have music from Stanley Jordan. Keep your dials here on your morning soundtrack, The Morning Jazz.
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0: You're listening to The Morning Jazz here on 90.7 FM WNCU. That was music from Stanley Jordan there with Autumn Leaves. It's off the album Stolen Moments. And we are segueing into our fourth and final hour here on this lovely Friday morning. It was so quick, but I am enjoying this music with you all, and hopefully that you are enjoying some of the new music you're discovering and also some of the classics as well. We'll have NPR at the top of the hour, followed by the fourth hour, and then we ask you all to follow us on social media at WNCU_FM on Instagram, at WNCU-radio on Facebook, and then also on TikTok at WNCU 90.7 FM radio, so that you are up to date with all of the latest events and news happening in the Triangle area and beyond. Again, we have the Playlist Concert Series coming up, or it's already here, but the Playlist Concert Series, the second performance in June, and then Ocean City coming up in July. So that's back-to-back events happening. It is all good stuff, and you want to make sure that you stay updated to that and all that jazz. Up next, we have a music from Herb Alpert here to close us out. Keep your dials here on 90.7 FM at WNCU. 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
1: I'm from NPR News in Washington. I'm Corva Coleman. Stocks opened lower this morning, erasing some of yesterday's gains. NPR's Scott Horsley reports the Dow Jones Industrial Average tumbled about 420 points, or nearly 1%, in early trading.
2: President Trump says China is promising to boost its purchases of U.S. products, ranging from soybeans to jetliners. CEOs of Cargill, Boeing, and other U.S. businesses accompanied the president on his trip to Beijing, which was partly aimed at stabilizing relations between the world's two biggest economies. Today marked the end of Jerome Powell's 8-year tenure as chairman of the Federal Reserve. Powell helped steer the central bank through a tumultuous period that included double-digit unemployment during the pandemic, followed by the highest inflation in four decades. Kevin Warsh will take over as Fed chairman after winning Senate confirmation this week, but in an unusual move, Powell will remain on the Fed's governing board. Scott Horsley, NPR News, Washington.
1: The U.S. Border Patrol chief, Michael Banks, has retired from his position. His departure is the latest in a string of exits from the agencies that lead President Trump's immigration enforcement efforts. NPR's Ximena Bustillo has more.
3: In a statement to NPR, Customs and Border Protection Commissioner Rodney Scott said that during Banks' time as chief, the border was transformed into, quote, the most secure border ever recorded. Border Patrol agents work within a 100-mile radius of the U.S. border and ports of entry, like airports. But under Banks' leadership, agents were sent out into what's considered the interior of the country to make immigration arrests. The agency was caught up in backlash over enforcement tactics, which came to a head after Border Patrol agents shot and killed 37-year-old Alex Preddy in Minneapolis. The next chief will be appointed by Homeland Security Secretary Mark Wayne Mullen. Mullen, who is still new to his position, has said he wants to take a quieter approach to immigration enforcement. Ximena Bustillo, NPR News, Washington.
1: South Carolina's governor is calling state lawmakers back into special session today. The governor wants them to take another look at changing the state's congressional map. From South Carolina Public Radio, Gavin Jackson has more.
4: On Tuesday, the Republican-controlled state Senate fell narrowly short of the two-thirds support needed to extend a legislative session already underway and take up redistricting. Now, Republican Governor McMaster, who was an early supporter of Trump's in 2016, has called lawmakers back to start a new session, which could flip the state's sole Democratic majority district, represented by Congressman Jim Clyburn, to a Republican majority. Absentee ballots are already being cast in primaries, and in-person early voting is set to begin May 26. A deadline lawmakers are also using for a new map and legislation to delay the voting. It's unclear what this will mean for ballots that have already been cast. For NPR News, I'm Gavin Jackson in Columbia, South Carolina.
1: And you're listening to NPR News from Washington. Ukrainian officials have increased the death toll to 24 people from a Russian attack on an apartment building in the capital, Kyiv. Officials say that includes three children. Ukrainian officials say the Russian attack Thursday is Russia's biggest barrage of missiles and drones since the full-scale war started in 2022. African health officials are meeting today to plan a response to an Ebola virus outbreak in the Democratic Republic of Congo. At least 65 people have been killed since it started. NPR's Emmanuel Akinwutu reports.
5: The Africa CDC said it's convening a meeting of health officials from the DRC and neighboring Uganda and South Sudan to try and stop the outbreak from spreading across borders. There have been numerous Ebola outbreaks in Africa within the last two decades, with the largest and deadliest outbreak occurring in West Africa between 2013 and 2016. At least 11,000 people were killed and almost 30,000 cases recorded. But more recent outbreaks have been more contained due to improved local response systems. Emmanuel Akinwutu, NPR News, Lagos.
1: The government of Cuba says CIA Director John Ratcliffe has visited Havana. He came to talk with top Cuban officials about intelligence cooperation. This comes as tension between Cuba and the U.S. is high. Cuba says it has run out of oil, which it usually gets from Venezuela. That means blackouts are likely to continue across the island. Protesters have turned out in the streets this week in parts of Cuba. I'm Corva Coleman, NPR News, from Washington.
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90.7 FM, WNCU, starting off strong here with an amazing, amazing tune there from Count Basie Orchestra with Kid from the Red Bank. It was off of the album The Best of Count Basie. Isn't that just an amazing artist there? We are in our fourth hour here. If you're just joining us, welcome, welcome, welcome. And we are just, you know, just grooving into the day. It is Friday. And, you know, you just chose to listen to WNCU to just bring a refreshment to your day. Hopefully you're starting your day off right with WNCU. We have an amazing selection headed your way within this hour. So don't you go anywhere. 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I'm your host, Jasmine Harper, on 90.7 FM WNCU.

0: 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That was Torista there with music from Alexander Zonjic and Rick Brow. It's off the album Doing the D. And we are just letting you all know that we are just celebrating Mental Health Awareness Month here in the month of May. We are also just celebrating a lot of events coming up during this summer. So just make sure that you stay up to date with that. Also, if you are not near your radio dials, I know that some of you may be off your commute. Maybe you're headed into work, but you still want to listen to WNCU, but you are not too sure how. 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

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That was music from Front Page there. And, you know, it is titled Front Page as well. Who's on the drums there is Dennis Chambers. And on the guitar there is Berlee Legere. Just a few interesting musicians, very talented musicians on this track, of course. We have an amazing event happening this summer, such as the Playlist Concert Series, and WNCU is in a partnership with Durham Central Park, where we proudly present the return of the 2026 Playlist Concert Series. If you missed this month's, there is no worry. You can always attend the June one. It is the first Friday of every month, and it is going on until October. It is a free concert. Yes, indeed, I said free. So just come out and enjoy some food and beer and wine vendors that are available at 6 p.m. Then we'll have the songster Don Flemons to kick us off here with live music at 7 p.m. or 7:30 p.m. And then a DJ Travis Gales would spin his Friday night mix live for everyone in the park. As the dance party starts at 9 p.m. So you don't want to miss it. Come out, bring your chairs, bring your

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90.7 FM WNCU. That was new music from Abe LaMarca. It's Love is a Verb. It came out this year, of course, off of the album It Depends on Who You Ask. And we love promoting and also playing new straight ahead jazz for you all in the mornings and also throughout the day as well, because we know how much you enjoy the classics, but we also want to introduce you to new music as well that has an impact on jazz and see how much jazz is still, you know, just going through new artists that comes on the scene. And we are closing out this segment of the Morning Jazz. Thank you all for just tuning in and keeping WNCU playing through the airwaves. You tuning in every single morning just adds just a little bit more extra flavor to the mornings, because we are so glad to be giving you this playlist, this selection of music. 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We have a TikTok account at WNCU 90.7 FM radio, so that you are up to date with all of the news and music news and local news and also events happening in the Triangle area and with WNCU, especially during this summer, the Playlist Concert Series and also Ocean City Jazz Festival. We're going to close this out here with music from Jonathan Butler. And then we are going to have NPR at the top of the hour, followed by the Midday Jazz Adjustment with Dr. Timothy Holly. So keep your dials here. Keep enjoying WNCU over the weekends. And hopefully you all have a lovely weekend, and see you next time, same time, 7 a.m. to 11 on Monday. 90.7 FM WNCU. I'm your host, Jasmine Harper. 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
1: PR News in Washington, I'm Corva Coleman. The government of Cuba has freed a prominent political dissident after years in jail. NPR's Ada Peralta reports this came just as the CIA director flew to Havana for talks.
2: Cici Abascal Zamora is a member of the opposition group Ladies in White. She was arrested back in the summer of 2021 when she joined thousands in street protests. Abascal said state security agents gave her a choice. "We'll free you," they said, "but you have to go into exile." Abascal accepted, and on Thursday she flew to Miami. In freedom, she held a press conference. "My heart is in pieces," she said. "It stayed with all my brothers who are still in prison, with those who the government has been unable to silence in their fight against totalitarianism." The U.S. has enacted a de facto oil blockade on Cuba and threatened military action if the government doesn't make fundamental reforms. Ada Peralta, NPR News, Mexico City.
1: This also comes as Cuban officials say they've run out of oil. Blackouts across the island are expected to persist. Ukraine's president and a top United Nations official say Russia deliberately targeted a UN vehicle in southern Ukraine with attack drones. NPR's Joanna Kakissis reports from Kyiv. The strike took place in a part of Ukraine where Russians hunt civilians with drones.
3: A vehicle carrying staff from the UN Office for the Coordination of Humanitarian Affairs was hit twice by small first-person view drones. No one was injured. Tom Fletcher, the UN's emergency relief coordinator, told a briefing he was awoken in the middle of the night to news of the drone strike.
4: "Where our people were very, very lucky to escape with their lives in what looks like a target attack. And we are furious about that, and we will demand accountability and full investigations."
3: The attack took place in Ukraine's southern Kherson region, where Russian troops use drones to hunt civilians on foot and in vehicles. Ukrainians call this practice the human safari. Joanna Kakissis, NPR News, Kyiv.
1: The U.S. Supreme Court has temporarily overruled a lower court order that blocked the abortion medication mifepristone from being sent through the mail anywhere in the country. NPR's Nina Totenberg has more.
5: The High Court reversed a decision by the Fifth Circuit Court of Appeals, which had blocked doctors from sending the pill to women who are seeking to end their pregnancies in the first trimester, even in states that have banned abortion. The FDA has since 2000 found the drug to be safe and effective. The Supreme Court's action blocking the lower court is only in place until the case is fully litigated in those courts and potentially the Supreme Court. But that is likely to take many months. Conservative Justices Thomas and Alito dissented. Nina Totenberg, NPR News, Washington.
1: You're listening to NPR News from Washington. President Trump told Fox News that Iran needs to pick between making a deal with the U.S. or, quote, get annihilated. Oil prices have been rising on the news. The benchmark Brent crude is trading at nearly $109 a barrel. That is significantly higher than before the war started. Tens of thousands of Israelis have streamed through Jerusalem in an annual ultra-nationalist march. It was marked by racist and anti-Palestinian chants. The event is in celebration of Israel's capture of East Jerusalem nearly 60 years ago. NPR's Yael Estrin reports from the Old City of Jerusalem.
6: Orthodox Jewish boys and young men are streaming through the Muslim quarter of the Old City. They are chanting religious chants. They're also chanting anti-Arab slurs like Mayor Village Burn. And you can see here symbols inspired by Israel's wars and Israel occupying lands throughout the region. Many people are wearing stickers that say Gaza is ours forever. Some are wearing necklaces with the map of what's called Greater Israel, including lands in today's Lebanon, Iraq, and Jordan. Many here are waving flags calling for the building of the Jewish temple at the site of the biblical temples, which is where Islam's Al-Aqsa Mosque stands today. Several hundred Israeli human rights activists have been in the city trying to protect Palestinians in the streets as young Israelis attack them. Daniel Estrin, NPR News, Jerusalem.
1: The National Weather Service is warning of the chance of severe thunderstorms today and tomorrow across parts of the Central Plains. The danger could include extremely large hail and more damaging tornadoes. I'm Corva Coleman, NPR News.
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1: 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Dr. Tim Holly with you until 1 p.m. And it is always good to visit with you around such wonderful music. We have been listening to music of the, Ron Reeder doing a selection titled Coco's Dilemma, and Ella Fitzgerald opened the hour singing Misty, even though it is not misty outside, fortunately. We'll continue on with music of the ensemble Yellow Jackets from the recording Times Squared. This is Village Gate.

0: Blues Time. I'm your host, Bruce Friedman, and I will be broadcasting each Saturday evening from 7 until 9 p.m. On this program, I will be showcasing blues artists from around the globe by groups who were influenced by the masters, some familiar, some perhaps not. We'll also be spinning Hammond B3 blues, jump blues, East Coast, West Coast, Kansas City, New Orleans, Detroit, Bay Area, Texas, and swing blues. 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
2: And we just heard music of the Yellow Jackets from the recording Times Square. That was Bob Mincer's composition, Village Gate. Bob Mincer on tenor saxophone, Russell Ferrante on keyboards, Jimmy Haslip on bass, and Marcus Baylor on drums. We continue on with music of the Jazz Lizards from the recording Mythomorphosis, and we'll hear a selection titled Tentacles, followed by music of Keith Jarrett, Gary Peacock, and Jack DeJohnette.

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1: And we were just listening to Ramsey Lewis with guest vocalist and Durham native Eve Cornelius singing Tonight from the recording Sky Islands. We'll continue on with music of saxophonist Gregory Groover Jr. from the recording Old New. And new is spelled K-N-E-W, as in something old that he should have known or knew before. This selection is titled Spaces.

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Where all Blues Central is the place. 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

live concerts as well. Keith Jarrett takes the performing liberty of singing along with his solos. And when he's not singing, what he does with both hands is nothing short of amazing. And then when you add him singing along, sometimes it's comical and always interesting and occasionally very meaningful. So that is what we were hearing in addition to the piano, the bass, and the drums. We move on now to music of Art Tatum from the series of solo masterpieces. This is his solo piano treatment of Willow Weep for Me.

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1: If you're just listening along and you might be tempted to ask the question, Dr. Holly, why did you just play those particular pianists in order? We heard the great Art Tatum playing Willow Weep for Me, followed quite explosively by the Oscar Peterson Trio doing My Romance from the recording exclusively for my friends, which is actually The Lost Tapes, a series of concerts previously unreleased before 1970 that include, of course, Oscar Peterson on piano with the great, Niels Henning Ørsted Petersen on bass and Terry Clark on drums. And, of course, again, My Romance. Thank you so very much for the pleasure of inflicting this great music on you. It's definitely not infliction at all. It's entertainment and, most importantly, enrichment. The NPR news break is going to be here soon enough, so I hope that you are planning to have a delectable lunch, and I would be honored to serenade that period of time during your regular day. We'll finish out the hour with music of the Thad Jones Mel Lewis Orchestra, recorded live at the Village Vanguard in New York City. We heard Willow Weep for Me, and we'll hear a selection titled Willow Tree. There might be a melodic connection between Willow Tree and Willow Weep for Me. Let's find out, and let's meet up after the NPR news break.

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1: Live from NPR News, I'm Lakshmi Singh. President Trump's heading back to the Washington, D.C. area aboard Air Force One, capping a state visit to China. The leaders of the world's two biggest economies talk trade, including three major items the U.S. wants to sell: beans, beef, and Boeing aircraft. NPR's Tamara Keith reports on whether China's committed to buying.
2: We haven't seen anything in writing yet, but administration officials and President Trump have been making the rounds doing interviews, and the picture is coming together. And there's been some movement to allow U.S. beef producers to resume exports to China. And President Trump, in an interview with Sean Hannity on Fox News, said China would be buying lots of soybeans and Boeing aircraft.
1: Trump says he and she also spoke at length about the U.S. war with Iran, a key trade partner to China. Both agreed Iran should reopen the Strait of Hormuz and should not have a nuclear weapon. However, it does not appear Trump has secured China's commitment to press Iran to deliver on either demand. The death toll in Ukraine has risen to at least 24 people following Russia's latest barrage of missile and drone strikes. He's targeted the capital and other areas. NPR's Joanna Kakissis has more.
3: The Russian strikes turned a nine-story apartment building into rubble. Ukrainian President Volodymyr Zelensky left flowers there for those killed. He said in a video address that Russia bombed Ukraine virtually nonstop for 2 days to exhaust Ukraine's air defenses. We must find countermeasures for such attacks as soon as possible, Zelensky said. In 48 hours, Russia used more than 1,500 drones and 56 missiles in the strikes. Zelensky said Ukraine was able to intercept 94% of the drones and 73% of the missiles. He said the number one priority is securing air defense that can take down more missiles. Joanna Kakissis, NPR News, Kyiv.
1: CIA Director John Ratcliffe made a surprise visit to Cuba yesterday and delivered a stern message from President Trump. It's coming at a time when Cuba says it's out of fuel and suffering massive power blackouts. Here's NPR's Greg Myrie.
4: Director Ratcliffe's trip wasn't announced in advance, but the spy agency said afterward that he met the head of Cuba's intelligence services and the interior minister. A CIA official, speaking on condition of anonymity, said Ratcliffe traveled to the island to present Trump's position. The official said, quote, "The United States is prepared to seriously engage on economic and security issues, but only if Cuba makes fundamental changes." Trump has threatened on several occasions to take some unspecified action against Cuba. Cuba is suffering a debilitating energy crisis. The government says the country is out of oil, causing power blackouts of 20 hours or more per day.
1: That's Greg Myrie reporting. It's NPR. Immigrant rights advocates in Minnesota say the Trump administration's surge of federal officers in Minneapolis led to a spike in donations to community support groups. However, now they say the money's dried up since the surge ended. NPR's Sergio Martinez Beltran has details.
5: In April, eviction filings in Minneapolis spiked 26% in comparison to April of last year. That's according to Homeline, a tenant advocacy group. Alexandria Guzman Gomez has been helping migrants with housing. She started a rent relief effort in Minneapolis in January that has paid over $1.5 million in rent. But as of lately, community members are not donating as much.
6: I think a lot of people are just burnt out. They're burnt out. They don't have the time. They also don't have the money anymore.
5: Food and gas have gotten pricier, and volunteers as well as donors have lives to return to. They hope others will step up. Sergio Martinez Beltran, NPR News, Minneapolis.
1: A deadline's approaching to avert a strike on the Long Island Railroad, North America's busiest commuter railroad. The LIRR serves New York City's eastern suburbs. It transports roughly a quarter million customers each weekday. It has been unable to reach an agreement with union officials representing locomotive engineers, signalmen, and other train employees. Both sides have until 12:01 a.m. Saturday to reach a labor contract agreement if not union workers could strike or be locked out by management. I'm Lakshmi Singh, NPR News.
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I trust that by the end of this tune, your lunch hour is off to a delectable and enjoyable start. Music of Yellow Jackets from the recording Four Corners. We heard the selection Sightseeing. Russell Ferrante, Jimmy Haslip, Mark Russo, and William Kennedy playing on Sightseeing. We'll move on to music of John Beasley and Monkestra. From the recording Monkestra Plays, we'll hear a Thelonious Monk medley of Rhythmining and Evidence.

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2: And we were just hearing some amazing music courtesy of John Beasley and the Monkestra from the recording Monkestra Plays, a medley of the Monk tunes Rhythmining and Evidence. 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

0: WNCU and Ocean City Jazz Festival present the 16th annual Ocean City Jazz Fest. 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
3: And we just have been listening to the ladies of the Sistering. Lenora Helm-Hammonds, Kate McGarry, Lois DeLoach, and Nina Freelon doing Combat Boots and Glass Slippers. 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
1: And we just heard music of the first great Miles Davis quintet from the recording Friday Night Live at the Black Hawk. And we heard a selection titled Bye Bye, which is usually intended as what we would call bumper or sign-off music. Prior to that, we heard music of Vince Mendoza from the recording Nights on Earth. And we heard Owl Mar that featured vocalist Luciana Souza, tenor saxophonist Bob Mincer, guitarists John Schofield and Romero Lubambo, as well as members of the Metropole Orchestra of Amsterdam. We'll continue on with a closing selection from Standards Volume 2 of Keith Jarrett, Gary Peacock, and Jack DeJohnette. We'll hear I Fall in Love Too Easily right after a quick announcement.
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1: And we've just been listening to music of pianist Lisa Hilton with tenor saxophonist J.D. Allen doing a selection titled It's Just For Now from the recording Extended Daydream. Thank you so very much for the pleasure of serenading your lunch hour here on 90.7 FM WNCU Durham. Of course, the 1 o'clock jump NPR news break is, again, looming larger and larger with each passing second. So I need to do a few quick things. First of all, to let you know that Mr. Michael Hanna is in the on-deck circle with the afternoon jam right on the heels of that 1 o'clock jump NPR news break. And to wish you a safe and enjoyable weekend. And at this point, one cannot wish one another or each other better than that. We'll finish up the hour with music of Andy Bay from the recording Pages from an Imaginary Life doing Good Morning Heartache. Thankfully, it's the afternoon. And we'll also hear just a touch of music of trombonist Michael Dees, the director of the MSU Jazz Trombone Ensemble from the recording Spartan Strong. And we'll hear Huesos con Clave. Be safe. Please take care.

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1: Live from NPR News, I'm Lakshmi Singh. President Trump is returning to the U.S. after completing his state visit to China. Chinese leader Xi Jinping touted Trump's trip as a historic and landmark visit. Trump was the last American president to travel to China. NPR's Jennifer Pack reports that visit was almost 9 years ago.
2: President Xi says China and the U.S. have set a new vision for, quote, a constructive relationship of strategic stability. That refers to President Trump's narrative of great power competition since his first term, according to Wu Xinbo, a leading American studies scholar at Shanghai's Fudan University. He says President Xi and Trump are now setting a new direction, a wish.
3: Both want to have a stable, predictable, and more cooperative relations.
2: He says China sees meetings between leaders as a way to set parameters for further discussions, which is why China has not confirmed any specific deals made yet. Jennifer Pak, NPR News, Beijing.
1: Well, the U.S. and China are competing to advance artificial intelligence. The Trump administration's approach to AI has long been to prioritize innovation. But NPR's Deepa Shivaram says there are signs of a shift to AI safety.
4: Trump and administration officials have been starting to talk more about AI safety for the first time. This comes in part after AI company Anthropic sounded the alarm about its latest model Mythos due to cybersecurity concerns. That sent off a wave of concern about the potential dangers around new AI models. In interviews, administration officials have started to use words they haven't used before, like safety. That was surprising to Kyle Chan, a fellow at the Brookings Institution.
5: It's a dramatic reversal from just a year ago when you could hardly say the word safety in Trump circles.
4: But it's not yet clear if the Trump White House is planning to change anything when it comes to AI regulations. Even if they did, it would likely be small. Any actual regulations would have to come from Congress. Deepa Shivaram, NPR News.
1: Patients will still have access to the abortion pill mifepristone through telemedicine while a dispute over it plays out in the lower courts. Nearly 4 years after the U.S. Supreme Court struck down the 1973 landmark ruling that legalized access to abortion, yesterday the conservative-dominated court decided to preserve telemedicine access to the abortion pill. Here's NPR Selena Simmons-Steffen.
6: They granted an emergency request from two drug makers to put a hold on an appeals court order that would have put new restrictions on access to mifepristone. Specifically, it would have required patients to go in person to a clinic or a doctor's office to receive the medication. So the justices have issued a stay pending appeal in the case so telemedicine access can continue as it has been while this case plays out in the lower courts.
1: That's NPR's Selena Simmons-Steffen reporting. You're listening to NPR News. As the U.S. pursues an end to its war with Iran, the FBI says it is offering a $200,000 reward for information leading to the capture and prosecution of a former Air Force counterintelligence specialist who they say has defected to Iran. In a statement, the agency says it's after Monica Elfrieda Witt, a 47-year-old charged with sharing classified information with Tehran. The FBI says the suspect was indicted by a federal grand jury in 2019. Today caps an end of an era at the Federal Reserve. This was Jerome Powell's last day as Fed chair after 8 years in the post. He's succeeded by Kevin Warsh, who was confirmed this week by the Senate. Researchers say they have discovered a new dinosaur species in Thailand. NPR's James Dubek says it's the largest dinosaur ever found in Southeast Asia.
7: The dinosaur would have been about 90 feet long and weighed about 30 tons. It was a sauropod, a type of dinosaur that eats plants and has a long neck and tail. The researchers called it Naga Titan, named after a mythical serpent creature that's worshipped in Southeast Asia. Naga Titan lived between 100 to 120 million years ago. It gives clues about how dinosaurs got even bigger later on. Here's researcher Titiwut Setapaneksakul.
8: Naga Titan essentially represents that kind of on-ramp towards that kind of supersizing.
7: It is the 14th named dinosaur discovered in Thailand, and experts are excited about the expanding fossil record from the region. James Dubek, NPR News.
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Welcome. This is the Afternoon Jam, your destination for a mix of style centering some straight-ahead jazz. I'm Michael Hanna. I'll be here with you till 3 p.m. If we are familiar, I am happy to be in your good company once again. If not, I'm happy to make your acquaintance by way of this great music. The reason why we're both here. Indeed, opening up the hour from the recently released 2026 album by the Vancouver Jazz Orchestra featuring organist Brian Charette. That tune was entitled The Sorcerer. Indeed, no magic, but I am glad to be back. I missed you yesterday, and today the sun is shining down on Carolina this Friday, and I hope that you're able to get out and enjoy it, or at least open a window and let the light in. Then you've also got to keep your radio on and this music in the air. We'll continue. Up next, we'll hear from pianist Sean Mason. This one from his recently released album, A Breath of Fresh Air, tune called Capital J. Keep it here on 90.7.

0: You're listening to The Afternoon Jam on 90.7 FM. I'm Michael Hanna. That was music from Chick Corea on keys with his group, The Electric Band. That one from their 1991 album, Beneath the Mask. That's Frank Gambale on guitar, John Patitucci on bass, Dave Weckl on drums, and Eric Marienthal on sax. And that tune was called A Wave Goodbye. Indeed. Well, we'll be waving goodbye to these temperatures and this conditions right now, because in the days to come, things will be changing. Currently, about 73 degrees and pretty sunny, with temps set to reach a high of 76 later this afternoon, and then drop back into the low 70s and upper 60s this evening, and overnight temperatures to be in the mid to low 50s. But this weekend and early next week, the heat is returning. So indeed, let's enjoy this milder side of spring while we can. Certainly, Friday is not a bad time for it to be like this. And the music only makes it that much better. More of that later on. We'll hear from the group Incognito. But up next, from his 2011 album Contact, here's Boney James on saxophone, featuring the vocals of Destiny Child, the singer from that group, LaToya Luckett. And this tune is called When I Had the Chance. After a brief message, LaToya Luckett and Boney James on 90.7.
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0: You're listening to The Afternoon Jam on 90.7 FM. I'm Michael Hanna. That was music from the fusion quartet, The Yellow Jackets. That one from their 2005 album, Altered State, and featuring the vocals of Gene Baylor. That tune was called The Hope. Indeed, getting us a little bit ready for Sunday. Before that, from their 2007 album, Supercharged, we heard the group Down to the Bone, and that one was called Funkin' Around. Well, the F can be for fun this Friday. And certainly, whatever version of fun you'll be having, I do hope that you'll keep this music with you, too. We'll continue. Later on, we'll hear from bassist John Lee. But up next, we'll hear from organist Sam Yahel from his recently released album, Quiet Flow. This tune is called Bare Feet. After a brief message, Sam Yahel on 90.7.
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0: You're listening to The Afternoon Jam on 90.7 FM. I'm Michael Hanna. From the 2022 album The Artist, that was bassist John Lee. He's joined by Carl Allen on drums and Miles Black on piano. And that was his rendition of that familiar standard, Softly as in a Morning Sunrise. Indeed, the sun did rise today, steady in the sky. Certainly, as the seasons change, it's becoming the time of longer days, which settle into just absolutely lovely evenings. But let's not get too far ahead of ourselves. Right now is still the best time to enjoy this music. And we're almost to the close of Side A, and Side B will be starting right after the NPR news break, which is coming up at the very top of the hour. But we'll close out this side hearing from trumpeter Lee Morgan from his 1965 album Gigolo. Here's one of his signature tunes, Speedball. Keep it here on 90.7.
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1: Live from NPR News, I'm Lakshmi Singh. President Trump is returning home from a high-stakes summit with Chinese leader Xi Jinping. He says both leaders spoke at length about the U.S. war with Iran. They also discussed the U.S. alliance with Taiwan, the self-ruled island China claims as its own territory. Trump said on Air Force One that he's going to think about whether to advance an $11 billion military arms package for Taiwan after meeting with Xi, who oppose any such aid to Taipei. The government of Cuba has freed a prominent political dissident after years in jail. NPR's Ada Peralta reports this came just as a CIA director flew to Havana for talks.
2: Cici Abascal Zamora is a member of the opposition group Ladies in White. She was arrested back in the summer of 2021 when she joined thousands in street protests. Abascal said state security agents gave her a choice. "We'll free you," they said, "but you have to go into exile." Abascal accepted, and on Thursday she flew to Miami. In freedom, she held a press conference. "My heart is in pieces," she said. "It stayed with all my brothers who are still in prison, with those who the government has been unable to silence in their fight against totalitarianism." The U.S. has enacted a de facto oil blockade on Cuba and threatened military action if the government doesn't make fundamental reforms. Ada Peralta, NPR News, Mexico City.
1: Possible challengers to British Prime Minister Keir Starmer's job are emerging following weeks of political upheaval and criticism about U.K. leadership. The United Kingdom has been at odds with its longstanding U.S. ally over the Trump administration's war with Iran, NATO, Ukraine assistance, and tariffs. NPR's Lauren Freyer has more.
3: He's seen as kind of wooden, unable to connect with regular folks, in contrast to the populist, chain-smoking Nigel Farage, who casts himself as a man of the people. And his anti-immigrant party trounced Labour in municipal elections last week. That has sent the political establishment into a frenzy, fearing the same could happen at the national level.
1: NPR's Lauren Freyer. Candidate qualifying closes today in Tennessee for new House districts signed into law last week. Republicans redrew the boundaries to eliminate one safely Democratic district. Here's NPR's Stephen Fowler.
4: The new 9th district stretches from Memphis through rural Tennessee and into the Nashville suburbs. Republicans NPR spoke with argued that's actually more representative of the state's population than packing black voters who overwhelmingly support Democrats into a single Memphis seat. Murray County GOP Chair Jason Gillum.
5: And a lot of people say, well, you know, you're going to have a complete diverse population within that district. Well, that's kind of the way we are here, right, in America. We're a melting pot. We're diverse.
4: Democrats and voting rights groups disagree, and several pending lawsuits argued the lines are illegal. Stephen Fowler, NPR News.
1: This is NPR. Harvey Weinstein's retrial for rape has ended in a mistrial in New York City. Jurors have notified the judge that they were unable to reach a unanimous verdict on the charge. Weinstein's accuser, actor Jessica Mann, has testified against the former movie industry mogul in three separate trials. In a statement today, the Manhattan District Attorney's Office says it's considering next steps. Weinstein has been convicted of other sex crimes on the East and West Coasts and remains in prison for crimes that the most prominent catalyst of the Me Too movement continues to deny. Jury deliberations are expected to begin next week in the federal civil trial brought by billionaire Elon Musk against OpenAI and its CEO Sam Altman. Musk helped to launch OpenAI and now owns a rival company. Rachel Myra with member station KQED reports on the trial's closing arguments.
6: Elon Musk claims his former co-founder at OpenAI betrayed their nonprofit mission to enrich themselves. To win, his lawyers need the jury to doubt CEO Sam Altman's credibility. OpenAI's lawyers need the jury to doubt Musk's. Musk's attorney argued Altman and others failed to prioritize AI safety and allowed Microsoft's $13 billion investment to put the technology under the control of one company. OpenAI's attorney argued Musk was suing for revenge, not redress, saying, quote, "Mr. Musk abandoned OpenAI for dead in 2018, and it was only after he left that the maker of ChatGPT became a stupendous success." For NPR News, I'm Rachel Miro.
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I'm Michael Hanna, and I'm happy to be in yours and this great music's good company for a little while longer. Indeed, opening up the hour from his debut jazz project, those were the vocals of Frankie Valli, sounding like he'd been singing some jazz all along. He's joined on that one by Joey DeFrancesco on organ, Byron Landham on drums, and Paul Ballenbach on guitar. From the 2024 album, A Touch of Jazz, that was his rendition of that familiar standard, I'll Remember April. Well, April is several weeks behind us. We're here in the middle of May, and it almost couldn't have been a lovelier day. Happy Friday. I hope you are enjoying the sunlight and this good music. Up next, we'll hear Kenny Garrett on saxophone from his 1997 album Songbook. This one is called Sing a Song of Song. Keep it here on 90.7.

0: You're listening to The Afternoon Jam on 90.7 FM. I'm Michael Hanna. That was music from Joe Sample on keys and synths. That one from his 1997 album Chain Reaction. And he's joined on that one by Marcus Miller on bass, Steve Gadd on drums, Dean Parks on guitar, and Lenny Castro on percussion. And that was the title track from that album, Chain Reaction. Indeed, I know a good chain reaction. It starts by you turning your radio on, the music fills your ears, and then your heart feels a little brighter. At least, that's usually how it happens for me. I would definitely recommend you try it too. Later on, we'll hear from Rick Braun, Kirk Whalum, and Norman Brown as BWB. But up next, we'll hear the Dana Leg Stage Band from their 2025 album Scoop in the Loop. Here's a large ensemble reimagining of that classic Bill Withers standard, Ain't No Sunshine. After a brief message, the Dana Leg Stage Band on 90.7.
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0: UNCU and Ocean City Jazz Festival present the 16th annual Ocean City Jazz Festival, Friday, July 3rd through Sunday, July 5th at North Topsail Beach, North Carolina. 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
1: I feel it moving. 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I feel them moving. 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We're going in, I'll take you there, and guess what? Yes, he'll do it again. I tell you the truth.
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0: You're listening to The Afternoon Jam on 90.7 FM. I'm Michael Hanna. That was music from saxophonist Darren Matamidi, and that one from his 2010 album Groove Horn was a tune called This Love. Before that, we heard from the 2022 album Vortex, that was Kenny Shanker on soprano sax, and that tune was called Midnight Snack, which is what people tend to get on Fridays, but that's all right, just as long as you've got this music on to complement your treats. And if you're not listening in on the good FM dial, then make sure that you're streaming us live online at WNCU.org. As well, follow us on social media on all those familiar platforms so that you can stay updated on all of your favorite shows that are on the air, and as well all of the live shows and events happening in and around town. We'd love to keep you connected with this music, so stay connected with us. We'll continue on. Up next, after a brief message, we'll hear the vocals of Lauren Scales from her album Many Rivers. Here's a rendition of that familiar D'Angelo tune, fast becoming a standard Spanish joint. After a brief message, Lauren Scales on 90.7.
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0: You're listening to 90.7 FM. I'm Michael Hanna. Music from the 1997 album Is Love Enough? That was the late, great George Duke on keys and vocals, joined by Little John Roberts on drums, Jonathan Butler on guitars and bass, and as well with the vocals of Josie James and Diane Reeves. And that one was called This Place I Call Home. Definitely the sounds of the diaspora on that one. Feels right at home here in Durham. Well, we've come this far, and we've still got farther to go, but we've come to the close of this Friday's edition of the Afternoon Jam Show, and I've headed out for the day, but I'll be back after a few tomorrows next week, Monday through Friday from 1 to 3 p.m. to share all this good music with you and enjoy it all again. NPR News is coming up at the very top of the hour, after which DL will be here hanging with you for the rest of the afternoon and into the early evening. But I'll leave you on this side with classic stuff from John Coltrane from his seminal 1963 Ballads album. Here is one of those signature renditions of that familiar standard, All or Nothing at All. I'm Michael Hanna. Have an enjoyable Friday, a wonderful and safe weekend, and keep your radio right here. Keep on listening to your home for the best of jazz and more here in the Triangle. 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

0: is Chancellor Carrie Dixon. 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
1: Live from NPR News, I'm Lakshmi Singh. President Trump is heading back to Washington, D.C. after meetings with Chinese President Xi Jinping in China. Some American soybean farmers say they're disappointed the talks did not produce more specific discussion about tariffs and agricultural exports. Here's NPR's Windsor Johnston.
2: Caleb Ragland is a soybean farmer in Kentucky who voted for Trump. He says growers are struggling to compete while China increasingly turns to countries like Brazil for soybeans.
3: Once they make that investment and they leave, it's going to be hard for us to get them back. As a farmer, that's concerning to me.
2: Ragland says farmers want more than promises from trade talks. They want action.
3: We don't just need commitments that are made with lips and put down on paper. We need to see beans floating across the ocean and going to China.
2: Trump says farmers will be happy with his trade deals and predicts China will buy billions of dollars worth of soybeans, though he didn't provide details about any new purchases. Windsor Johnston, NPR News, Washington.
1: Ukraine's president and a top United Nations official say Russia deliberately targeted a UN vehicle in southern Ukraine with attack drones. NPR's Joanna Kakissis has more from Kyiv.
4: A vehicle carrying staff from the UN Office for the Coordination of Humanitarian Affairs was hit twice by small first-person view drones. No one was injured. Tom Fletcher, the UN's emergency relief coordinator, told a briefing he was awoken in the middle of the night to news of the drone strike.
5: Where our people were very, very lucky to escape with their lives in what looks like a targeted attack. And we are furious about that, and we will demand accountability and full investigations.
4: The attack took place in Ukraine's southern Kherson region, where Russian troops used drones to hunt civilians on foot and in vehicles. Ukrainians call this practice the human safari. Joanna Kakissis, NPR News, Kyiv.
1: There have been no new hantavirus deaths reported to the World Health Organization in nearly 2 weeks. However, contact tracing continues around the globe for the rare rodent-borne virus that could take anywhere from days to weeks to present symptoms. Today, WHO Director General Tedros Adhanom Ghebreyesus said the global health body knows of 10 cases, including 3 deaths, stemming from the outbreak on a cruise ship last month.
6: The operation to transfer the ship's passengers from Tenerife has been successfully completed, with more than 120 people now being carried or in their home countries or quarantined in host countries en route to their final destination.
1: In the U.S., the Centers for Disease Control and Prevention says it is now monitoring at least 41 people across the country for symptoms. CDC says 16 of them were on a flight to Johannesburg exposed to someone known to be infected. It's NPR News. After 8 tumultuous years as chair of the Federal Reserve, Jerome Powell is stepping down. He hands the reins now to Kevin Warsh, who was confirmed by the U.S. Senate this week. Powell says he will continue serving on the governing board to help safeguard the central bank's independence. That had been a major point of contention between him and President Trump, who often sought to pressure the Fed to aggressively reduce interest rates and publicly scolded Powell over it. Of late, the Fed has kept rates unchanged as inflation remains above the central bank's 2% target. As immigration and birth rates decline, the U.S. population is not growing the way it used to. However, new census data show smaller cities are bucking that trend. NPR's Amy Held has details.
7: Growth in many smaller cities is outpacing big urban centers. Census statisticians say that's in part because of new housing. The Dallas suburb of Salina is the fastest growing city in the nation. Its population surged by about a quarter last year. Ryan Tubbs is mayor.
8: We have a whole lot of single family housing growth, but our commercial growth is catching up to that.
7: A different story is playing out in big cities across the U.S. Their average growth rates fell by at least half. New York City's population last year shrank by more than 12,000 people. By 2030, the government estimates there will be fewer babies born in the country than there are deaths. Absent immigration, that means the U.S. population would shrink. Amy Held, NPR News.
1: I'm Lakshmi Singh, NPR News, in Washington.
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Welcome to the Afternoon Jazz Show. It is Friday, the 15th of May. So glad to have you with us this afternoon. We started out with Praises, music from Jimmy Green from the album As We Are Now. It's 3:12, and up next, Robert Glasper and Jill Scott with Calls from Black Radio 2. And we have Me, Myself, and I coming up from Streetwise. So stay with us. We're WNCU 90.7 FM.

Another instant request on WNCU.

0: That was Streetwise with Me, Myself, and I, a cover of Beyoncé's Me, Myself, and I. Did you think you'd hear that this afternoon? I know. I'm DL. You're listening to Afternoon Jazz, and it's 3:23 right now. 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Coming up after these messages, Will Downing with a little R&B for you. Glad I Met You Tonight. Also on the way, Niles with The Hump. We're your home for jazz. 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

0: That was music from Joe Magnarelli, decidedly so. It's 3:44. 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
1: Live from NPR News, I'm Lakshmi Singh. President Trump arrives back in the U.S. in the coming hours from a state visit to China. It's not clear if he's secured any firm agreements on matters of trade, the war in Iran or Taiwan, a self-governed island China claims as its own but is closely allied with the United States. On Air Force One, Trump said he would think about whether to advance an $11 billion military arms package now for Taiwan.
2: I think the last thing we need right now is a war that's 9,500 miles away.
1: Ukraine and Russia carried out a prisoner of war exchange as the first phase of an agreement on a larger exchange. NPR's Hanna Palomarenko reports from Kyiv that 205 Ukrainians have returned home.
3: Ukrainian ombudsman Dmytro Lubinets emphasized that this exchange is unique in that 95% of those returned today were captured in 2022. He posted a video showing the defenders wiping away tears and calling their families. 1,494 days in captivity, and tomorrow is my mom's birthday. I'm incredibly happy, says one of them. Ukrainian President Volodymyr Zelensky and the Ukrainian ombudsman expressed their gratitude to the United States and the United Arab Emirates for their mediation and assistance. Zelensky said in a statement that this is the first stage of a much larger exchange involving 1,000 Ukrainians and 1,000 Russians. Anna Polomarenko, NPR News, Kyiv.
1: Harvey Weinstein's latest sex crimes trial ended this afternoon with a hung jury. It was the second time in a year a New York jury was unable to reach a verdict on the same charge. The mistrial came on the third day of deliberations. NPR's Chloe Weiner has details.
4: For a third time, a New York jury was asked to decide whether the former Hollywood mogul raped former aspiring actress Jessica Mann in 2013. Weinstein was first convicted of raping Mann in 2020. But that verdict was later overturned. Then a second trial last year ended in a mistrial. This retrial began in April, but on the third day of deliberations, jurors said they were unable to reach a unanimous decision. Weinstein, now 74, has been in jail or prison since 2020. He awaits sentencing for a separate charge in New York and was also convicted of rape and sexual assault in California in 2022. He's appealing that conviction. Chloe Weiner, NPR News, New York.
1: Today caps an end of an era at the Federal Reserve. This was Jerome Powell's last day as Fed chair after 8 years in the post. He's succeeded by Kevin Warsh, who was confirmed this week by the Senate. Powell says he will continue serving on the governing board to help safeguard the central bank's independence. From Washington, this is NPR News. Hundreds of thousands of New York City area commuters may face weekday scrambles to find alternative modes of transportation. If there's a strike on the Long Island Railroad, that is the busiest commuter railroad in the country. Local media report negotiators are still talking. Union officials representing locomotive engineers, signalmen, and other train workers face a 12:01 a.m. Saturday deadline to reach a labor contract agreement with transit officials. If not, unionized workers could strike or be locked out. President Trump has announced his planned massive sculpture garden will be located along the Potomac River in Washington, D.C. NPR's Mandalita Del Barco reports a waterfront area still needs approval.
5: In 2020, during his first term in office, Trump signed an executive order to create what he called the National Garden of American Heroes.
6: A vast outdoor park that will feature the statues of the greatest Americans to ever live.
5: That includes life-size statues ranging from George Washington to Whitney Houston to Kobe Bryant. Trump had hoped to complete the garden by this July 4th to mark the country's 250th birthday. President Biden later scrapped the plans, but Trump reinstated them when he returned to office. Last summer, Congress committed $40 million to it, though critics say it will cost much more than that. The president has now posted on social media that the garden would be located in West Potomac Park, a national park between the river and the National Mall. Mandalit Del Barco, NPR News.
1: The Dow has closed down 537 points. It's NPR News.
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That was Greg Ron with Josie from Side Hustle. It's 4:10 in our second hour of Afternoon Jazz for this Friday afternoon. Do not forget, the Playlist Concert Series kicks off on Friday, June 5th, down at Durham Central Park. Don Flemons is our musical guest for this, well, for June's performance, so make sure you check it out. DJ Travis Gill's, of course, providing the sounds before the live performance and the dance party. After that, we'll have food and beer and wine vendors on site. There'll be lots of opportunities for you to get some WNCU swag if you stop by our booth. Bring your chairs, your blankets, your pets, and your family and friends for some good old fun down at Durham Central Park for the Playlist Concert Series in conjunction with WNCU and Durham Central Park. All right, after these brief messages, we have Arnold Sterling with Super Blue, and this one's from the album Sterling Silver. Also on the way, Kate McGarry, Lenora Zenzali Helm, Lois Deloach, and Nina Freelon, Combat Boots and Glass Slippers. Keep it here. It's Afternoon Jazz.

0: afternoon jazz. That was Kate McGarry, Lenora Zenzali, Ham, Lois Deloach, and Nina Freelon. Combat Boots and Glass Slippers from their album The Sistering. And a lot of you already know this, but just in case you didn't know, all three of them have ties right here to the Bull City. So I am so happy to be able to bring their music to you, as it is not just local, but also a lot of girl power there. It's 424, and coming up after these messages, we have music on the way from Tom Collier. 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
2: 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We're going in, I'll take you there, and guess what? Yes, he'll do it again. I tell you the truth.
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0: That was music from Jenna McClain, The Girls of Summer, from the album For Your Love. It's 4:40, I'm DL, and we're about 20 minutes away from Latin Jazz Friday kicking off. So 2 hours of nonstop Latin jazz is headed your way right after NPR News. But until then, we have some really nice tunes for you. Monica Herzig is coming up after these messages. The tune is called Invincible, and it's from Transparent. Dave Koz is also on the way with Together Again. I'm DL. 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

You're listening to Afternoon Jazz. It's 4:53. I'm DL. That was Butcher Brown with This Side of Sunshine from Solar Music. And coming up now, we have a little classic R&B for you. It's Percy Sledge, When a Man Loves a Woman. And we'll follow it up with some Rick Braun. Tijuana Dance is headed your way. So stay right here where you have it. You're listening to 90.7 FM WNCU, your home for jazz. Don't forget NPR News at 5:01 and then Latin Jazz Friday. 2 hours of nonstop Latin jazz headed your way in just about 10 minutes. So keep it right here. We are 90.7 FM.

0: This is Chancellor Carrie Dixon. My go-to spot for jazz in the Triangle and beyond is right here at 90.7 FM WNCU Durham, a public service of North Carolina Central University.
1: I'm from NPR News in Washington. I'm Janine Herbst. President Trump is flying back to the U.S. after wrapping up his state visit to China. NPR's Tamara Keith reports he's hailing business deals for American companies and farmers, though few details have been released.
2: As Trump's trip to China was winding

0: down, he again offered praise for Chinese President Xi Jinping.
1: This has been an incredible visit. I think a lot of good has come of it. We've made some fantastic trade deals, great for both countries.
0: In an earlier interview with Sean Hannity of Fox News, Trump said China has agreed to order 200 Boeing airplanes and will be buying a lot of soybeans from American farmers, though similar previous commitments have failed to materialize. Trump also said he and Xi discussed the war with Iran and agreed that the Strait of Hormuz needs to be reopened. Tamara Keith, NPR News, Beijing.
2: The redistricting war President Trump kicked off last year seems to finally be coming to a close, and Republicans have largely come out on top. But as NPR's Miles Parks reports, states are already making plans for after this year's midterms.
3: This week, numerous state houses responded to a recent Supreme Court decision that weakened protections in the Voting Rights Act. Louisiana Republicans passed a new map that eliminated one of two districts currently held by Black Democratic lawmakers. In Mississippi and Georgia, however, lawmakers there said they don't plan to redistrict before the midterms, but they may try to eliminate Democratic-held districts ahead of 2028. In the bigger picture, experts worry that all this political maneuvering is fueling a cynicism in the American public. Karen Brinson Bell used to oversee elections in North Carolina.
4: Voters are just, are they going to show up? Are they just sickened by the whole situation?
3: She also noted midterms already lag presidential years in terms of turnout. Miles Parks, NPR News, Washington.
2: More Americans are living in households with at least three generations. That's according to new data from Realtor.com. NPR's Stephen Basaha reports living with more family members is helping homeowners with affordability.
5: One of the biggest benefits of sharing a home is sharing childcare. Andrea Wolverton and her then three-year-old son moved in with their parents in 2023.
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7: Home prices continue to be out of reach for many households, so people are looking for more creative ways to afford buying a home.
5: About 4 million owner-occupied homes had at least a parent, a kid, and a grandparent under one roof in 2024. These multi-generational households are most common in states with the highest housing costs, like California. Stephen Basaha, NPR News.
2: Wall Street lower by the closing bell, the Dow down 537 points, the Nasdaq down 410. This is NPR News. Florida's Attorney General has issued a subpoena to the NFL over the league's use of the Rooney Rule. That 2003 rule requires NFL teams to interview people of color or women for top jobs. NPR's Andrea Hsu has more.
8: Florida Attorney General James Uthmeyer launched his battle against the Rooney Rule back in March, posting a video to X.
9: Florida law is clear. Hiring decisions cannot be based on race. That's discrimination.
8: The NFL has maintained that the Rooney Rule is not a hiring mandate, but rather a way for the league to expand the pool of applicants and help teams find the best talent. Corporate policies modeled on the Rooney Rule proliferated after the murder of George Floyd in 2020. Such hiring practices were widely considered legal. But more recently, companies have backed away from their DEI-related efforts. The Trump administration has warned that any consideration of race and sex in the hiring process could be unlawful. Andrea Hsu, NPR News.
2: The Texas Supreme Court today refused to declare that the Democratic lawmakers who briefly left the state in 2025 to block a vote on new congressional maps pushed by President Trump had vacated their offices. Governor Greg Abbott and state Republicans wanted the Democrats punished for allegedly abandoning those offices. Democrats say they were exercising their right to dissent. The state's high court says Abbott and other Republicans had already handled the matter through fines and noted the Democrats returned on their own in a few weeks. I'm Janine Herbst, and you're listening to NPR News from Washington.
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That was music from Larry Douglas and Jorge Pineda. That one's called Illusions and is from the album Dedicatorias Dos. It is 5:12 and welcome to Latin Jazz Friday. I'm DL and I'll be with you all the way until 7 o'clock. So sit back, relax, and enjoy the vibes as you're cruising home and I'm riding home with you. Here's Eddie Palmieri on piano. This one's called Sube from El Rumbero del Piano. We're 90.7. Keep it here.

0: You're listening to 90.7 FM. I'm Dee Ellis, the afternoon jazz show. That was Diego Rivera with Tinte Latino from the album With Just a Word. I'm DL, and welcome to the Latin jazz portion of the show. And plus, you get to commute and ride home with me this afternoon. So we have a lot of good tunes to help you make your way through the traffic and start off your weekend just right. So after these messages, I have Victor Goins, A Night in the Latin Quarter, on the way from the Woodlawn Suite. Also coming up, we're going to have music from Aguanco, Sir Lacine, and the Soul Rebels. So keep it right here. 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

0: yeah. Did you guys enjoy that percussion? Oh, my goodness. I'm DL. 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That was the Soul Rebels with Sabor Latino from Poetry in Motion. It's 5:40 here in the Bull City. And coming up after these messages, Kaye Mambo Project's going to slow it down just a little bit with T-Jam. And we'll have Sammy Figueroa coming up on percussion with the Jumping Blue Jay. So stay right here. I'm DL. It's Latin Jazz Friday. As you're commuting home, we're 90.7 FM.
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That was music from Diego Rivera, Sombras del Pasado from Indigenous. It's 5:55 and coming up at 6:01, NPR News, and then your final hour of Latin Jazz Friday on the Afternoon Jazz Show. So let's keep the party going. 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
1: NPR News in Washington, I'm Janine Herbst. President Trump says China has agreed to buy U.S. agriculture products, but Beijing hasn't confirmed that. And that leaves some U.S. soybean farmers disappointed at the lack of details. NPR's Windsor Johnston has more.
2: Caleb Ragland is a soybean farmer in Kentucky who voted for Trump. He says growers are struggling to compete while China increasingly turns to countries like Brazil for soybeans.
3: Once they make that investment and they leave, it's going to be hard for us to get them back. As a farmer, that's concerning to me.
2: Ragland says farmers want more than promises from trade talks. They want action.
3: We don't just need commitments that are made with lips and put down on paper. We need to see beans floating across the ocean and going to China.
2: Trump says farmers will be happy with his trade deals and predicts China will buy billions of dollars worth of soybeans, though he didn't provide details about any new purchases. Windsor Johnston, NPR News.

0: Washington.
1: The UN is trying to raise more money for aid to Cuba, where a major energy crisis threatens healthcare and food production on the island. But NPR's Michelle Kellerman reports the U.S. says it won't donate to the UN's efforts.
2: The UN's Office for the Coordination of Humanitarian Affairs says it has raised only 30% of the $94 million it needs for Cuba. Fuel shortages have created what one top official called a multifaceted emergency. The State Department tells NPR that the U.S. will not give any money to the UN in Cuba, stating, quote, the UN in Cuba has long colluded with the regime. The statement goes on to explain that Secretary of State Marco Rubio has offered $100 million in goods to be delivered by the Catholic Church or other, quote, independent and respected organizations. Michelle Kellerman, NPR News, the State Department.
1: The World Health Organization says hantavirus may be able to spread through casual contact, but that the risk to the general public is low. NPR's Gabriella Emanuel has more.
3: Initially, when this outbreak attracted headlines, the WHO said it spread human-to-human in close, prolonged contact within households, between intimate partners, and when a patient was being cared for by a medical professional. The WHO's Maria Van Kerkhove now says, looking at a past outbreak in Argentina, there was spread at a birthday party where guests were seated near each other, but not at the same table.
4: There has been more casual contact where infection may have occurred. So we simply want to learn a bit more. And in the meantime, up our precautions.
3: She says this is why everyone on the ship is being monitored and treated as high risk. There are 10 cases and 3 deaths, according to the WHO. Gabriella Emanuel, NPR News.
1: Wall Street lower by the closing bell, the Dow down 537 points. 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Israeli Prime Minister Benjamin Netanyahu is threatening to sue the New York Times for defamation over allegations of sexual and physical abuse of Palestinian prisoners by Israeli guards. As NPR's David Folkenflik reports, the Israeli government is calling the allegations a blood libel. A note, this material may be disturbing for some listeners.
5: Pulitzer Prize-winning columnist Nicholas Kristof wrote of, quote, a pattern of widespread Israeli sexual violence against men, women, and even children by soldiers, settlers, interrogators in the Shin Bet Internal Security Agency, and above all, prison guards. The Israeli government has denied and condemned the piece. The Israeli embassy in D.C. did not respond to a request for comment, but critics have taken issue with the piece's sources and its specifics, including a claim that dogs had been trained to sexually assault prisoners. The Times has defended Kristof. Netanyahu also threatened a defamation suit against the Times last year, but didn't file one. David Folkenflik, NPR News.
1: In New York, the biggest commuter rail system in the country, LIRR, could be hit with a strike tomorrow as the window for contract negotiations with union workers is set to expire at midnight. A strike almost happened last fall, but intervention from the Trump administration got the two sides to agree to 6 months of talks to try to come to an agreement on a new contract. So far, though, they haven't. The LIRR is the busiest commuter rail in North America with around 250,000 travelers daily. Officials say limited free shuttle bus service will be provided. I'm Janine Herbst, NPR News in Washington.
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I'm DL. That was Pancho Sanchez with Nightwalk. Welcome to our final hour of Afternoon Jazz and Latin Jazz Friday for this Friday, the 15th of May. We're going to slow things all the way down right now with a tune from Lucia La Llorona. A Mexican folk song is up next. And then we'll have Brazuca with La Jaiquera coming your way. And that one's a little faster, so I think you'll enjoy them both. Stay right here. I'm checking in with your weather at 20 after. We're 90.7 FM.

0: You're listening to 90.7 FM, and that was music from Brasuka. It is 6:20 here in the Bull City. Let's take a look at your weather outside. Temperatures are nice and warm. We're at 73 degrees. Our high was 75, so we are coming down slowly. Overnight temperatures will drop down to about 53 degrees. And tomorrow, we're looking for a high near 84. We haven't seen the 80s in a while, so we'll be mid-80s on Saturday with sunny skies, 90 on Sunday with partly sunny skies, and 91 on Monday, again with sunny skies. But we stay pretty hot for most of the week, but around Thursday, temperatures start to drop down again, and we get some more nice seasonable weather. I don't know about you, but I'm not in a hurry for the really hot days of summer, so I'm excited to know that the weather's gonna cool out again before things heat up for real around here. 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Listen out for Moments Notice from the album Mi Hogar. Also on the way, Ray Barreto with Fever from the album Transcendence. 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

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That was Jazz on the Latin Side All-Stars with Cozumel. I'm DL, and we're starting to wind down. Don't forget, at 7 o'clock, it's DJ Travis Gills with your Friday Night Mix. He's taking you back to the 70s and bringing you up today with a mix of the best in funk, R&B, disco, and party music. So get hydrated and get your dancing shoes and hang with DJ Travis Gills and his Friday Night Mix every Friday from 7 to 10 right here on WNCU. All right, after these messages, listen out for Marlon Simon, Humble and Innocent. It's the Afternoon Jazz Show and Latin Jazz Friday. Keep it here.

That was Marlon Simon with Humble and Innocent. And we're at the end of the afternoon jazz show on Latin Jazz Friday. But at 7 o'clock, it's the Friday Night Mix with DJ Travis Gales. And then from 10 until midnight, Wink Moody is on duty. So make sure you're locked in and listening, because he's bringing you the best in hip-hop and R&B from the 70s, 80s, and 90s. I'm headed out the door. Here's Desafinado, music from Stan Getz and Joao Gilberto. Have a wonderful afternoon and evening, and keep it right here on 90.7 FM.

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